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0: 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You know you can call the program? Yeah, so that rectangle in your pocket that you use to text also makes phone calls. Yeah, isn't that something?
1: Hey, how's it going?
0: It's no longer going. It's gone. How's it going with you?
1: Not too bad, man. Thanks for asking.
0: Mm-hmm. 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
0: Okay, well, apology cards are mailed on Wednesdays.
1: Hey, Greg, me Harold.
0: Yeah?
1: So, you never had that, you could call up and make a complaint, right? Like, you have a little complaint you want to make a complaint.
0: It's complaints, with an S. With my show, they're always plural.
1: So, look, man, I want to ask you a question. Do you work at the station?
0: Well, I mean, legally, you can't refer to what radio DJs do as work. But that said, I always punch the clock, usually with a left hook, and then I just buy a new one.
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0: It's 93.9 WABY. Yeah, I don't know why I'm saying it like that. That's weird. That's like a news talk radio station. And tonight's top story. All right, we're going to the phones here. That was a fun little improv thing, wasn't it? Yeah, all right, we're going to the phones. Are you a Brittany or a Christina?
1: I'm a total Brittany.
0: Oh, samesies.
1: Good. Good choice.
0: Yeah, that's how I explain the crop tops. Who's with you in the background right now?
1: I'm with my boyfriend, Sam. He's a huge fan.
0: Is he literally a fan? Because that would make a weird graphic novel. So how did you two meet?
1: We've known each other for like over 10 years, but we've only been dating for 3.
0: 3 for 10. Your relationship is a decent baseball player. So what happened to the other 7 years?
1: Because we both went away to college, and then we came back. We rekindled our love.
0: Well, you know, that is a very romantic story, if I wasn't wondering the whole time why it took 7 years for you to finish college. But thank you both for listening to this show.
1: Oh, my God. Always. We love you. It's like all we listen to.
0: Okay, well, I'm starting to understand the 7 years thing.
1: And we're big-time listeners. We're in our apartment now, and we're going to keep listening.
0: Well, from one Brittany to another, that means a lot.
1: Oh, my God. Thank you so much. We love you.
0: Ah, and I love things about me, but I'm not ready to commit full stop.

0: That's how we do it, babe.
1: It's the Greg B. Harrell Show. We talk weird music stuff. This is weird. Who came up with the term music video? Well, it was a very famous artist, the Big Bopper. Yeah, he of Chantilly Lace fame. Bopper was the first person to use the phrase music video in a 1959 interview with the British magazine. And I didn't think there was anything he could do to be cooler than having the first name Big.
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0: 93.9 WABY. You know, people call the show because positives and negatives attract. I am, of course, the negative.
1: All right, perfect. So, sounds good.
0: Wait, hold on. Are you saying random phrases that you hope will wrap everything up and push me to end the conversation?
1: I mean, I kind of am in the line for taco.
0: You're in line for taco.
1: There are people behind me.
0: Right. But why did you say it like you're an alien trying to blend in with humans? I am in line for taco.
1: Because tacos, I didn't think of that.
0: So you need to get me off the phone so you can order your tacos.
1: Yeah.
0: Or taco in this case.
1: So I don't know where else we go from here.
0: Well, you don't have to say it like we're a power ballad. But fine, go order your tacos, then return to your home planet and regale with your stories.
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At Greg B. Harrell on the social media stuff, and if it's not that, it's Greg B. Harrell Show. I'll see you on there. I can't stand comfort food. Why would I want to spend my whole meal saying, "You're doing great, you're really good at being food"?

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0: It's the Greg B. Harrell Show. You know, if there's one thing that people are always saying to me, it's, Greg, what bothers you? Rich people always open shell companies, even though there's tons of them on the beach. Another thing people are saying to me is, Greg B. Harrell, you don't have enough news from Fresno on your radio show. And you're thinking, Greg, why would I care what's going on in Fresno? Well, Fresno is a magical place, as we're about to find out when we listen to another actual clip from the Fresno Television News.
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0: I'll tell you something. The 93.9 WABY phone lines are more busy than the basement of B. Altman. Right? Anyone watched Marvelous Mrs. Maisel when it was on? Because that's a reference to it. So, all right, we're going to the phones here.
1: Interesting.
2: Yes.
1: You just arrived at your destination.
2: Did you hear me put my car in park?
1: I'm a good listener. My friends call me the Bat. And not just because of the webbed parts.
2: Is it mean to say you're weird?
1: What makes you say we're weird?
2: You said we.
1: Yeah, all the personalities are here.

0: It's the Greg Beharrell Show. We talk weird music stuff. You know, countdown shows? We've all seen this stuff where they're going to count down the top 30 of whatever in music videos or songs or whatever. Who invented the idea of the music countdown show? Well, Australia. What? Huh? So in 1974, Australia had two shows called Countdown and Sounds. They invented and popularized the idea of music countdown programming. No word on who popularized count ups.
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0: 93.9 WABY. This was a convo I had on the phone. Oh, I should say. Convo is a term I invented that's short for conversation. Yeah, it just saves a lot of time to say convo, except in this case where I've had to explain it. All right, we're going to the phones here.
1: Oh, well, thank you so much. And your name again?
0: Greg, from the English Greg.
1: Greg.
0: What are you doing with yourself?
1: Smoked a little bit of weed and drinking some beers and.
0: Beers? That's plural. What beers have you already had?
1: Tecate, Budweiser, Bad Blue Ribbons.
0: Wow. List goes on.
1: And then Coronas, there's Newcastle.
0: Should I go put on a pot of coffee? We'll make it through this list.
1: Huh?
0: Nothing. So, Newcastle.
1: And Budweiser, you know, there's Pabst, PBRs, you know, the Coors.
0: Forbes just called. If you recycle all your empties, you'll be the 8th richest person in the world.
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0: It's the Greg B. Harrell Show on 93.9 WABY. Please don't read this part, not for air. Greg is very delicate and requires an extra seat cushion on the studio chair. Can someone please handle this?
1: Look, listen to my voice. If you're making the choice, tell me the girl.

0: It's the Greg B. Harrell Show. You know, if you're like me, then you also wonder, a watched pot never boils. But why does the pot have stage fright? But also, if you're like me, you're busy during the afternoon all week long. If that's the case, there's something very important you're missing. All the great TV that was on during the afternoon. Don't worry, I've got your back on this. Here's a sample of what you've missed on afternoon TV.
1: Unless you're a stoner, it's not something you'd see. 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

0: 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Typical 93.9 WABY doing radio stuff. Oh, my gosh. So embarrassing.
1: Well, you have an interesting way about things, and I'm liking it.
0: Well, that compliment sounded like you were making it up as you were saying it, but I'll take it.
1: I don't know if you take requests.
0: A request? Yeah, I could do some barbershop for you, no problem. Bum bum bum bum bum bum bum bum bum bum bum bum bum bum bum bum bum bum bum bum bum bum bum bum bum bum. Mr. Sandman, I do all the parts, most people can't. Bring me a dream. Bum bum bum bum. Make him the cutest that I've ever seen. Bum bum bum bum. Are you still there? I'll take that as yes. Give him two lips like roses and clover, and tell me that my lonely nights are over, Sandman.
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0: It's the Greg B. Harrell Show. We talk music stuff on this program that other shows don't talk about. Sometimes we delve into the world of music history. The music video. Not a product of MTV. Yeah, there's this gross misconception amongst a large portion of the population that MTV was the first channel to really start showing a bunch of music videos at once. Not the case. In 1978, 3 years before MTV hit the airwaves, a different American music video offering called Video Concert Hall started playing several hours of only music videos every single day on the USA Network. Now this channel did not have hosts, so credit to MTV for the popularization of the VJ. Well, sorta. They didn't invent the VJ. We'll get to that eventually. In the biz, they call this a tease. And also in the biz, they call this ruining the tease.
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0: 93.9 WABY. Bloop, bloop, bloop. Yeah, so sometimes I make random robot noises to hide my deep-rooted insecurities. All right, we're going to the phones. Bloop.
1: Yeah, I'm sorry to take up your time, sir. I know you have a lot to do.
0: Yeah, you're right. I've been ignoring my Sims family for 14 years.
1: What's your name?
0: Depends on the credit card I'm using, but right now it's Greg B. Harrell.
1: This is Greg Harrell?
0: You blurred through my last name there to avoid pronouncing it. Very nice.
1: Yes, definitely. Well, why? You should be on the air right now.
0: On the air now? Let's be real. I should be off the air permanently.
1: Now I'm getting concerned for you, Mr. Greg.
0: Oh, flashback to every guidance counselor meeting I had in high school.
1: You have a job to do. I don't want to keep you from doing your job.
0: Remember, I'm a radio DJ. You have to use quotes when you say job. Yeah, radio DJs, the barnacles of media.
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Hello me, it's me again. 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Mankind has

It's 93.9 WABY with Greg Beharrell Weeknights. Sorry, just to be clear, my last name isn't Weeknights. Someone forgot the comma in this script here. So it is just Greg Beharrell, and then I'm not saying it, but it's implied, on during Weeknights. So...

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1: Sorry, that was actually me doing a robot voice. Yeah, it's a character I'm workshopping. All right, we're going to the phones.
2: Is this Greg B. Harrell?
1: No, Greg B. Harrell isn't a person. He's a concept.
2: Uh-oh, who's this?
1: No, it is Greg, as the weak sci-fi joke indicated.
2: Greg, what's up, B. Harrell? B-E-H-E-R-R-E-L-L?
1: Oh, I don't know. I fall asleep halfway through spelling it.
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0: Well, hold on a minute. People call 93.9 WABY. You're kidding. Why?
1: Are you a stoner?
2: I do a little pot, like, two times a week.
1: Okay, so what's the most embarrassing thing you've eaten when you have the munchies?
2: Oh, boy. That's a great question. Oh, gosh. Not escargot.
1: I was going to say, being stoned doesn't make you eat snails. It makes you act like a snail.
2: Yeah.
1: All right, focus. What's your most embarrassing munchies snack?
2: Cookies and salami.
1: Cookies and salami?
2: Yeah, cookies on top of the salami.
1: So you made a salami sandwich with cookie bread?
2: Yes.
1: Hey, I just have to go Men in Black mind erase myself to forget what I just heard. Hang on a sec.
2: Okay, you got it.
1: Great.

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0: It's the Greg B. Harrell Show. We talk weird music stuff. This is weird. We all know that MTV popularized the term VJ, the hosts, but they did not invent the idea or the concept of the VJ. One story about the invention of the VJ goes like this. In the late 70s, there was a dance club in New York called Hurrah. They put up video monitors around the dance area and the bar. Now, this bar used a local filmmaker as a video host to introduce random music videos and videos in general on the various screens. As rumor goes, the person doing this referred to themselves as a VJ. I'm certain I'll mispronounce this name, but I want to make sure it's out there in the universe. Meryl El-Djahiri. That was the filmmaker who some believe was the first VJ. Yep, back then we didn't think there'd also be a last VJ, but I mean, who plays music videos anymore? You can't J without a V. That sounded weird.
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0: 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Why? We're not sure, but we're going to the phones anyway. So you're just eating healthy all day today.
1: We gotta get ready for Taco Tuesday tomorrow.
2: Yeah, Taco Tuesday.
0: Oh, yeah. See, that's a smart way to justify eating double digits worth of tacos.
2: What are you doing?
0: Oh, well, I eat every day based on alliteration. So tomorrow is Taco Tuesday. Today is Mung Bean Monday.
1: Sounds delicious.
0: It is, yeah. And it really makes up for Sardine Sunday, which can prove very challenging come dessert.
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Wait a minute. Was I supposed to read that last part? Or no?

0: 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Hey, maybe this phone call will change that.
1: Yeah, what is your name?
2: My name's Greg B. Harold.
1: Craig B. Harold?
2: No, not Craig B. Harold. I'm not a jazz flautist. Greg B. Harold.
1: Where did you come from?
2: Like, you want me to name the specific uterus?
1: Well, no, the uterus doesn't matter.
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It's the Greg B. Harrell Show. Okay, we know MTV popularized the term VJ, but they didn't invent that concept of a VJ, a host on camera introducing music videos. Another telling of the invention of the term VJ is rooted in an SCTV sketch. Yes, that SCTV, the very famous comedy television show and troupe. Now, this is all as told by Sound and Vision. So this particular SCTV sketch featured Rick Moranis playing Jerry Todd, a radio DJ-like character who introduced music video clips. So Jerry Todd referred to himself as a VJ. The joke was in the sketch at the time, late 70s, early 80s, there was no such thing as a VJ. That was kind of a funny concept, but the technology was going that way. As the tale goes, MTV got the idea for VJs from that SCTV sketch. Yeah, and you know what? If you met my parents, you'd know I'm also the product of something laughable.

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0: Ooh, I wish I could talk that smoothishly. 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And now that one-liner. 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

0: It's the Greg B. Harrell Show. Unsolved Mysteries is a great program, even though the title is a spoiler. I like to close every show by writing a little something in my diary. So here we go. Dear Diary, Greg B. Harrell here. Getting engaged is one of the most romantic reasons that you can caption a post, "We did a thing." 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
0: This is the TJ Show, and look at that. It is Tuesday, September 22nd, 2026. Hello, J-Bo.
2: Good day, sir.
0: I'm just going to give you a little snapshot of what my evening was last night. You ready for this?
2: Yeah.
0: So I hear scrambling near my kid's bedroom, and it's fighting, and now you say that, and then I hear like a boom in the wall, and I'm like, oh my goodness, do I have a tiny stable in my home? Are there goats fighting? What? It sounds like a scramble. So I go, guys, come on upstairs. So they come over, and I go, what's the problem? Why won't you go to bed? And listen to this. This is the kind of stuff I could have never guessed this would happen.
2: It's always right before they have to go to bed.
0: Oh, my goodness. But it's a real fight. They're all mad at each other.
2: Kids do.
0: All three of my kids. And I go, what is going on? My daughter, Charlie, goes,

0: Not going to be mad at you, I promise, but you got to tell the truth. And she just, her whole face drops. And she says, yes, I did it. I put the earrings in the bar of soap.
1: No, I don't want any crocodile tears because you knew what you were doing when you did it. And now you're smiling about it. You don't get to cry and get out of it.
2: Obviously, because you lied at first. You knew it was wrong.
1: Well, yeah.
0: I think she realized something was very wrong.
2: Right.
0: But I gave her the benefit of the doubt. I said, Noah, were you curious about what would happen if you shoved an earring into a bar of soap? And now you're kind of in a mess and you don't know how to get out of it. She's like, yes, Dad, that's what happened. I said, okay, I don't know why you were curious about shoving earrings into a bar of soap, but we're going to fix this. I said, Charlie, listen, I'll buy you a new pair of earrings. By the way, these earrings are like $1.99.
1: I said,
0: I'll buy you a new pair of earrings.
1: To her, they're a big deal.
0: I know, it's their whole world. So everything is resolved. And then within moments, there was laughter, and everyone was like, oh, yeah, why would we put earrings into a bar of soap? But I could have predicted that would be the thing that would keep me up last night. Yes, Heather?
2: When I was a child, I was curious to see what magnets would do to a television, and I put them on my parents' television.
0: Nice.
2: And it ruined it and broke it, and there was no laughter after that.
0: Right.
1: Yeah, no, when I was a child, I wondered what a razor did, and I split my chin open in the shower.
3: Oh, gosh.
1: Not a good idea.
2: And no laughter after that?
1: No, none at all, actually.
0: You know, I had a razor story. I saw this blue thing in my shower. I was like, what is this? And I rubbed it against my skin, and it was not my chin, but on my leg. I was like, ooh, why would they have a blade? I didn't understand why a blade and a knife. I thought you used this to cut open an apple. But anyway, everything's fine. No problems with the soap. Are you guys ready to do this today?
1: Yeah.
0: I'm ready to roll here. 877-RADIO-TJ. That is our phone number. It's the way that you get in touch with us. You'll either catch us in the studio or you'll get our voicemail. We just hope to hear from you soon. 877-RADIO-TJ. Here we go.
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0: 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Hi, this is the TJ Show. Who's this?
1: Hello.
0: Hello.
1: I thought I would call y'all while I was feeding my reindeer.
0: Oh, this is Mark in West Virginia.
1: Yes, I was feeding my reindeer.
0: Can I hear that voice again that you were just doing?
1: Hello.
2: That's great.
0: Is all good by you, Mark?
1: Do I know? I've never mentioned Heather. I didn't want to let her down that I don't mention her on the when I call y'all.
0: Oh, no. Have you taken it personally, Heather, that when Mark calls our show, he says hi to maybe me and J-Bo, sometimes Kenny, never you?
3: Yeah, I've noticed it, and I don't like it.
2: Yeah, she cries every time, Mark. Mm-hmm. Every time.
1: I'm truly sorry.
2: No.
3: What about Heather? You know what I mean?
0: Yeah, it is interesting. Every time you call and you don't say hi to Heather, the weeping starts slowly, mm-hmm. and then usually J-Bo has to walk over and put a hand on a shoulder.
2: Right. Yeah. Mm-hmm.
0: And then I go, it's going to be okay, Heather. Mark,
1: J-Bo, give her a hug. Tell her it's a long-distance hug.
2: It's a long-distance hug. I got you, Mark. I got it.
0: Mark, now, you said you were feeding your deer today. Is that what I heard?
1: Yeah.
0: Okay. Now, you put...
1: You can get it at a feed store for like $7, 50 pounds.
0: Yeah, Mark's been trying to convince me to buy a deer feed. And
1: you can also buy a salt block.
0: A salt block?
3: Oh, you can have him come over and just lick the little salt block.
1: I told you, you big dummy.
2: Yeah, you big dummy.
0: Okay, first of all, I don't know if calling me a dummy because I'm not putting my hand out to get deer to eat out of my hand. I don't know if I deserve, but...
2: Because he's telling you what to buy so it can happen. You're not doing
1: I'm
2: it.
1: I'm telling you what to buy.
2: Yeah, no, he's trying to help you.
0: Guys, I like deer. I think they're beautiful. I actually don't want them to eat out of my hand. Is that okay?
2: I thought you wanted that.
0: No, if it was safe and you knew that
1: I've only gotten within 5 feet.
0: Right, so it doesn't even work.
1: Now, if you got bear, you might have something in your backyard you don't want to pet.
0: Hey, do you know that, speaking of bear, I saw a video, I don't know if you guys caught this, two bears started fighting in front of this couple in a Mercedes. It was awesome because you got to see up close. Then the bears, they realized that the people in the Mercedes were in there. They started taking their claws and beating up the Mercedes. And
2: oh,
0: I was like,
2: my
0: that
2: goodness.
0: Is hilarious.
1: Got my trash can, and I was sitting out on my deck, and lo and behold, they ran off with a trash bag, and I was like, bon appetit.
2: Wow.
1: Well, put it this way, up at the house, I've had one come walking up the driveway.
0: Awesome. Mm-mm.
1: He pooped in my driveway.
2: He said, here's a gift. Thanks for the salt block.
0: Mark, when it does that in your driveway, does it do it like a dog would, like where it has to hunch its back and everything?
1: Yeah. Now, a horse or a cow, they just do it standing up.
2: Mm-hmm. Mm-hmm.
0: Well, Mark, this has been very educational. Thank you for calling, and call us anytime.
1: Bye.
0: Bye. Bye. 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

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We'll get to it a few moments away. It's coming up in the news on the TJ Show.

0: It's 93.9 WABY. This is the TJ Show or news. It sounds different around here. Kenny reads through every story he can find, and then he brings us the most interesting ones. Kenny, what's happening on the planet today?
1: I didn't know this, but from 1949 until about 1982, European authorities dumped over 200,000 barrels, totaling 150,000 tons of low-level radioactive waste into the Atlantic Ocean at depths of 3,000 to 5,000 meters.
0: Can you imagine, like, not knowing what to do with all this garbage, and someone goes, "Hey, what if we just dumped it in the ocean? I'm sure it'll be fine."
2: Yeah, nobody will know.
3: Bad idea.
1: Well, they have underwater discovery teams now taking a look at these barrels at the bottom of the ocean floor, and they have found that these barrels are eroding, and some appear to be leaking toxic sludge.
0: Can you imagine? Like, this ocean, how long is it going to be usable for? We had this nice big ocean, and now we got radioactive waste. But is it, like, is it disappearing? Is it dangerous? It's a big ocean.
1: Well, I mean, they're looking into this and studying it, but there is an unexpected ecosystem situation. The sea life appear to really like it. They're hanging around.
0: Give me more.
1: They've become
3: radioactive.
0: Yeah, I want to be a bigger fish, a brighter fish.
1: Yeah, they've been described as artificial habitats and even oasis for deep sea life, attracting sea anemones, sponges, sea cucumbers, crustacean, and fish alike. Now, whether or not this sludge is having an effect on their health, they have to look into that a little bit further to know for sure.
0: I'm telling you, we're going to have some weird sharks. Is it going to be the sponge? Well, maybe the sponge could help us. It'd be like a Little Mermaid scene where they all clean up the ocean.
1: It sucks it up. Yeah.
0: I don't know. There's still hope.
3: Well,
0: yeah.
3: If they start walking out of the ocean, then we have a problem.
0: That's another problem that might happen.
1: Preliminary measurements at this point do seem to determine that the sludge is quickly diluting as it's entering the ocean water, but the long-term effects, again, this still needs to be studied.
0: All right. We'll let you know when I go to the beach if I'm glowing as I exit the water.
1: Okay.
0: We'll get checked out on that. What else do you have? I'm not going to worry about it until then.
1: Monday Night Football, the Rams beat the New York Giants 28-6.
3: Yes, they did, as I knew they would.
0: That's a tough one.
3: Hey,
0: for
3: B-Boy
0: a
3: Logic,
0: fan.
3: If you're listening, since you're a Giants fan and you called yesterday to clown me, you thought you were going to win. I told you so.
1: Yeah, but perhaps the result might have been different if Jackson Dart, the second-year quarterback from the Giants, who was nearly perfect last week, didn't go down in the first series with an apparent knee injury. And Jameis Winston, his backup, did not play well. He threw a pick and got sacked twice. I think he was like 11 for 27, had a 37 passer rating, which is not good.
0: Now, yesterday you were telling me there was an unusual amount of injuries to kick off the season. Is this now yet another injury? What is going on?
1: I don't know what's happening. I mean, in this particular case, you can't blame the turf. I mean, he just got sandwiched between two defenders. One defender was low, another defender was high, and he kind of just folded on the floor and immediately started grabbing at his knee. I'm sure he's going to go through some imaging today. We'll find out the extent of those injuries and how long he'll be out.
0: Maybe the players are just like angrier, they're hitting harder, the world's upside down, they're taking out their aggression on the field.
1: It's football. It's a dangerous game.
0: It's also a rough game.
1: Yeah,
0: there is that. Yes.
1: It is what it is.
0: Kenny, thanks for keeping us somewhat informed.
1: That's what's happening.
0: And the TJ Show is sponsored by Prize Picks Football. 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
1: You know, Prize Picks invented the injury reboot, where if you have a player get hurt in the first half, you could still win your lineup. I'm sure if people pick Jackson Dart for last night's game, that injury reboot definitely came in handy with their lineup. So keep an eye out for that. 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All sorts of deals and promotion all month long for football season.
0: Now, you're not getting excited over injuries.
1: No, I don't want it. I hate to see it. I don't like the Giants. I'm a Jets fan, but I don't want to see Jackson Dart. He's got great potential. I don't want to see him get hurt.
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0: 93.9 WABY. This is the TJ Show, and I see this headline, and this just tells us once again where we're at with technology. Now, you may realize that, like, this kind of exists already within our phone. So I'm sure you have friends, or maybe you have one of these block apps where if you use Instagram too much, I think actually built into Instagram or even into your iPhone, you can say limit my screen time. So if you go over a half an hour or whatever it is for social media, it will stop you and it'll ask you a question. Are you sure you want to enter this program? Or even our friend Josh, he had a weird app where like a plant would start growing on his screen and it would ask, are you sure you want to kill the plant? If you go into this app, you're going to kill the plant. And he'd be like, no, I don't want to kill the plant.
1: Yeah.
0: So I guess that's not enough. People couldn't help but bypass their apps within their physical phone. They're now selling a device called a brick where you connect it. It's a physical little like puck that's 2 inches by 2 inches, costs you $59. You connect it into your home Wi-Fi, and it will block you from going into whatever you don't want to access on your phone. The only way to bypass it is that you physically have to walk up to the brick and tap your phone on it. This is how out of control we are with social media. We are now saying, all right, well, I'm going to pay you $60 to make sure that I have... It's insane. Like, do we not have a problem? Am I looking too much into this?
1: So if you're not willing to get up from your couch and tap the brick with your phone, then you're lazy. So now we have a bigger problem.
0: Yes.
2: Well, I think it's more so that you leave, so the brick stays at home when you're out and about.
0: Well, there was an example,
2: do you know what I mean?
0: In this article. Somebody was out with their friends and they said, oh, did you hear so-and-so broke up? And he goes, oh yeah, let me go check. Nuh-uh-uh, he's out. His brick's at home. He cannot get onto social media to check in on the breakup, so he just doesn't know. That's another way.
2: Yeah, but I do agree people are lazy.
0: Yes.
1: I would literally be like, forget it. Yeah, now we're going to
0: exactly. Yep. Take a nap.
1: Yeah, like whatever.
2: There's a TV right in front of me. Why
1: are you going to do that?
0: So this product, it's positioning itself to block access to social media apps, games, and other habit-forming digital temptations. It claims it will reclaim your time, improve focus, and cultivate presence and offline habits. Unlocking the apps, you're physically unable to get into it unless you walk up to the little brick. Now, what happens if... well, I'm not going to give all the what-if scenarios. I just can't believe that now we're paying money, a physical thing to block us from going, can we stop with social media already? Well, is that the solution?
2: I think it just shows how addictive social media is. I mean, I'm not saying that you shouldn't take personal responsibility for your actions, but I do think that these apps are designed to be addictive.
3: Well, they compare it to gambling. People have legitimate gambling addictions and they need treatment for such gambling addictions. I mean, I think that's what it boils down to.
0: Mm-hmm. So at what point does it get called an addiction and it's treated like a drug?
3: Because I think it is already.
0: But I don't know. I still feel like it's not taken as seriously as like what a drug would physically do to you.
1: Yeah.
0: But yet the physical ramifications of what these apps are doing are present in our society, right?
1: Very much so.
2: Yeah, sure.
0: It's crazy. This is the TJ Show.
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1: Hi, guys.
0: I thought it was interesting. You did a search in your Spotify, and you were looking for Good News Radio.
1: Yes, exactly that. I have an hour-long commute every day, each way, and I was just tired of listening to music and my playlists and just got, you know, kind of redundant. So I searched up literally Good News Radio, and it scanned through a bunch of radios, and then I heard this voice, and I recognized it from another radio show in the past, and I'm like, wait a second, that's TJ the DJ.
0: That's hilarious. By the way, thanks to Spotify, by the way, for, like, I don't know how that even works or why they suggested our show. I mean, we do feature Good News, but, like, of all the shows on the planet, isn't that amazing?
2: Yeah,
0: that, like,
2: cool.
0: We just kind of get plucked out of the mix, and good to have you here. Great.
1: Yes, thank you. In fact, it scanned to another one after the episode was over. I'm like, whoa, what just happened? Let's go back. So I had to find you guys to make sure that I got the right one.
0: Wow. Well, cool. Glad to hear that internet's working for us, huh?
3: You know, it's interesting too. Brittany's gone back to, like, day one. She's listening to the show from the beginning.
0: Oh, you don't have to do all that.
2: That's impressive.
0: That's a lot of work. Yeah.
1: No, it is such a joy because I feel like I am, like, learning the origin story. And it's awesome because I get to know about each and every one of you, about your families. And I've only gotten up to this past week was Archie's birthday. I think it was the beginning of August or late July.
2: Yeah.
0: Oh, so, look at that. Well, belated.
1: So yeah,
0: happy
1: so that's
0: belated.
1: Where I am right now.
0: That's cool.
1: Exactly. Happy belated.
0: And, you know, one of the things that you wrote, you said that you feel like you want to give Heather a hug. Can you explain why you think she needs a hug?
2: She wouldn't accept it, but you can try.
1: Well, so that's what I said. Like, I feel like I want to give her a hug, but I don't think she would enjoy it very much. She would just, I feel like she would just stand there.
2: I'll receive the hug.
4: She's not hugging you back, though.
1: No, I pictured that.
2: I'm
1: exactly
2: not a jerk.
1: That. No, it's just like one of those friends. Everybody has that friend where it's just like, come on, just bring it in. Let's just hug.
2: Yeah.
4: No, my friends force hugs on me a lot. So you're
0: why
4: spot
0: do you,
4: on.
0: Yeah, why do you think she needs it? Like, what's the thing that prompted you to go, oh, she needs a hug?
1: I don't know. I think it's just like a motherly response to everybody's happy in their own way. But I guess my version of happiness is, you know, like, hey, you need a hug.
0: Okay, so you need a little happiness.
2: I could always use a little more happiness, of course.
0: You seem like a firework to me.
2: I am bursting at the seams right now.
0: All right, Brittany, it's great to be connected with you. Hold on right there. We're going to have more. I want to learn more about Brittany and what you're all about. We'll get to this a few moments away. It's coming up on the TJ Show.
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0: 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This is the TJ Show, getting to know a new friend. It's Brittany in Newton, New Jersey. Hey, Brittany.
1: Hi.
0: Hey, so tell us, what is the most exciting part of your life right now?
1: The most exciting part of my life right now? Goodness, there's just so much. I have three kids. My oldest is 16, my middle is 14, and my youngest is 12. Also, I have an amazing boyfriend, and right now, we are in the process of thinking, like, long-term retirement and what we want to do, and it's a Christmas tree farm. We want to do a Christmas tree farm.
0: Get out of here.
1: And we want to do it. Yeah, that's what we want to do.
0: Why?
1: It's a ways to go. Christmas is just the most
2: best.
1: Magical time mm-hmm. of the year. Yes, exactly. I mean, it's sad that we can look forward to one time of the year where everyone seems to be happier and more joyful. And I feel like I want to be able to be a part of that and bring that to people. Like, we want to do events at the farm and be a part of people's memories and traditions to cut down a tree and make ornaments. And that's what we all are looking forward to, even the kids. So,
3: well, if you charge the same amount that the Christmas tree farm charges for me, you'll be a millionaire in 2 minutes.
2: Yeah.
3: So congratulations.
1: Yeah,
2: it's a hefty fee.
0: That's true. I guess, I didn't think about that. The prices keep going up. They're not going in the other direction.
1: And that was the other thing that I specifically have said. I don't want to price gouge people because everybody is spending so much on gifts for everyone. I would love to be in a reasonable market where I'm not trying to become like rich off of it. I just want to be comfortable.
2: Yeah. You just want to be filthy comfortable, you know? Yeah. Not filthy rich, just filthy comfortable.
0: Filthy comfortable. That sounds nice.
1: I don't want to be filthy comfortable. Well, I want to be filthy in happiness and comfortability.
2: Yeah.
0: No, and isn't that awesome that you feel driven to do that because you're so sad about how high this thing... I mean, it used to be, what, $20 for a tree? And you're trying to go in the other direction and give people a tree for a good price. You know, and that lasts for, what, 5-10 years? Then you start realizing you can charge more, and then you'll triple the price. And you will want to be rich at some point. But for now, it's like it's a nice little dream. It's the beginning of the Hallmark movie. And then it's not till the second Hallmark movie where you become the villain.
3: Yeah, money literally. It grows on trees.
0: Right.
1: That's right. Exactly that.
0: Well, that's a very unique goal, and you keep us posted on that. I hope to hear, like, in many years from now, you call back and you're like, we got the farm. Mm-hmm.
3: Good luck.
0: Yeah, that'd be really fun.
1: Oh, that would be so much fun. I really hope it happens. We're really excited about it. And we just have to, like, stay the course and hope that it'll happen for us. So.
0: Well, it sounds very exciting, Brittany. Thanks for sharing all that with us, and keep us posted. And thanks so much for listening to the show.
1: Thank you so much for having me.
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0: 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This is the TJ Show, our news. It sounds different around here. Kenny reads through every story he can find, and then he brings us the most interesting ones. Kenny, what's happening on the planet today?
1: There's a budding business that's developing around college campuses. It's mom concierge services for students.
0: What is it?
1: I guess if a parent is concerned about sending their kid off to college on their own, they could hire a company like Mom Concierge or Campus Mom, and they provide a range of services that are usually handled by parents for younger kids. They deliver care packages, they can run errands, they can make Amazon returns, or they can simply check in on how a student is doing, let's say if the student hasn't called mom in a couple of days.
0: Do you want a mom that's not your own checking in on you as you're away at college?
2: My mom checked in so much. It was so annoying the first semester. Yeah. I think that maybe if it was somebody that wasn't my mom, but in a way of like, oh, hey, how's it? Like a mentor-ish kind of way.
0: That would be great.
2: That'd be fine. I would be okay with that.
0: But what if she's got a ladder up to your window and just peeking in going, hey, how's J-Bo doing? And then she reports back to your mom.
2: No, my mom did that. That's how much she checked in.
0: Wow. Did she ever show up on campus?
2: Let me tell you, one time we got into an argument on the phone, and I wasn't even a freshman. I was probably like a junior. And she called and called a couple days after that. I didn't pick up the phone. And one day, one morning, I wake up to a knock on the door. I open my door. You know who's standing there? My mother, who drove 2.5 hours.
0: Oh, my goodness.
3: That's hilarious.
2: With my dad, and said, you think I wasn't going to show up? You'd answer my phone calls. So I don't play that game with her no more.
3: Wow.
0: She might be the perfect candidate for this service.
1: Yeah, right?
0: Sounds like she would. At it.
2: And then her and my dad bought me groceries. So I was like, okay. We good. You call me next time. I was like, what are you doing here? She's like, I've been calling you. I'm like, you gotta be kidding me.
3: I love that your mom is your mom. Do you know what I mean? Like, I love that she exists and she's your mom. I'm glad she's not mine at the moment.
2: Bro.
3: But she's great.
2: No, she's great. Absolutely great.
0: That's hilarious.
1: Yeah, these concierge, they provide a variety of services. I mean, they'll do your laundry. They'll...
2: Oh, no, she ain't doing that. My mom ain't doing that.
3: Yeah, okay.
2: My mom's like, I'm gonna do
1: your
2: laundry.
1: Your dorm room. They cost somewhere around $250 to $500 per semester. Individual tasks can range from $25 to $100 each. So depending on what you're getting. And they do have luxury white glove services that can cost up to $10,000 per academic
0: year. Tuck me in at night?
1: I mean, I don't know. I don't know what the limits are, but maybe.
2: Home-cooked meals?
0: Sure.
2: Yeah, I know there are parents who are paying for this.
0: All right.
2: I know.
3: And this is why older generations make fun of younger generations, because that's insane. Like, you're supposed to be on your own and doing your own things. Like, that's crazy.
1: Well, I mean, I'll tell you from my own personal experience, I failed out of college my freshman year at Rutgers University, and then I transferred to a different school and lived at home. I went from failing out of college to having a near-perfect GPA. So I could see that perhaps this could be helpful to some, but again, you have to grow up and do it on your own sometimes.
3: And you would be a completely different person if you had someone on your butt, you know, that first year of college.
1: Yeah, that was a lot of life experience learning. Not too much classroom learning, but a lot of other types of learning that I did that year.
0: Well, there it is. Kenny, thanks for keeping us somewhat informed.
1: That's what's happening.
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0: It's 93.9 WABY. This is the TJ Show, and yeah, we had to do this. My wife Jess was leaving our house one day, saw my dog Luna there all alone, and thought, well, let me turn the radio on. It'll keep her company. Put her to sleep. She was totally bored with the show. We were only talking about human-related issues, so we switched that up real fast. We fixed the problem, started featuring the biggest stories and animal headlines. Now she waits by the radio. We do this as often as we can. We'll get right into it here. This is a big story. There was a home, unfortunately, that was on fire, and a dog named Milo was the last living creature in the home, and it was passed out, unable to breathe under a table. The firefighters go right into the house. They take Milo out. They could barely see him, covered in black smoke, and they actually saved him. They gave him, like, resuscitation. I don't know if there's mouth-to-mouth or if they just, like, put oxygen in his mouth. But I'm sure, by the way, Heather would have no problem giving a dog mouth-to-mouth.
1: Oh, for to save its life? I mean, I would do it not to save its life.
0: Right,
1: yes.
0: You do that with my dog, Luna, at the dinner table.
1: Disgusting.
2: She's just practicing with Luna.
0: But anyway.
1: I don't know if you guys noticed, but I do have a cold sore currently.
0: That's all right. Well, Milo is doing great and looks like he's going to make a full recovery. Has a slight cough, but expected with all that black smoke.
1: I'm glad he's all right.
0: And the family is very thankful, says that these firefighters are true heroes, so very thankful for that. And this story is coming out of Cape Cod. They found a two-headed turtle. And they're saying this is extremely rare. The team now monitoring what the little one or two, depending on how you refer to it, what their appetite looks like, their growth. Apparently, they are two functioning heads that can do different things.
1: Oh, that's cool.
0: You can feed one and then feed the other. Yes.
1: When I lived in California on the Venice Boardwalk, they had the Venice Freak Show. It was still, I don't think it's there anymore, but it was there. And every time we would walk by, they had the beer lady was outside with a two-headed turtle. And I thought that was kind of cool.
0: I'm sure they made
1: it like trying to like get people to go in. Never went in, but.
0: Great combination.
1: I pet the turtle.
0: That's good. Which one?
1: The two. Oh.
0: The one on the left or the right?
1: The left. I like
0: okay,
1: it. Yeah,
0: gotcha.
1: I usually
0: pet
1: on the left.
0: And then there's a couple that is in retirement. They have now fostered 59 dogs, Nicole and Gary. In late 2011, this all started. They saw an advertisement for sponsoring dogs. Looking for one sponsor. And now 59, a lot of people ask us if we find it difficult. They say, no, we find it super easy. So they're making a huge change there. And they also tell people if you take a dog, you don't have to keep it. You could bring it back.
1: Aww.
0: Which, by the way, is the greatest trick in sponsoring animals. I had a cat one time. And I had it for 3 days. It was a little orange kitty cat. And they were like, yeah, if you don't want it, bring it back. I did bring it back. And they were truly shocked. They were like, wow, that usually doesn't work like that. And I said, well, you know, we can't really have a cat. But I'm glad I got to play with it. They're like, no, thank you for your service. It was very weird.
1: Were you fostering it at the time? Or you were playing on... Okay.
0: Technically, I was fostering it. But really, I just wanted to hang out with the kitten for 3 days. So I was the guy who brought it back.
1: Okay.
0: But I told them I was going to do it. And then finally, we have a story about a skunk. It had a jar on its head. And a police officer in Reno is getting a lot of attention online because he used a snow shovel to knock it off. And the story, the skunk didn't spray him.
1: Oh, yeah.
0: Good. So
1: amazing.
0: I guess they're saying everyone was thankful for the situation.
2: I think the skunk knew that he was trying to be helpful.
0: That's the debate. I agree. I'm just going to go with that. Those are Luna's Animal Tales, the biggest stories and animal headlines.

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1: I never heard anything like it.
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Does this affect you? We're going to get to it a few moments away. It's coming up on the TJ Show.

0: 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This is the TJ Show. This story really bothers me. I'm going to read the headline. I love Disney. I love what they do. I love the quality of their work. But this just feels so sneaky to me. Headline says, Disney Plus is putting ads on its ad-free subscription plans. So in other words, you pay for their service, right? And we're talking about top tier.
1: Right.
0: The understanding was you'd be able to pick a movie and watch it and enjoy the movie. But now they're saying no one on any tier is immune from ads. And I'm not against ads. Obviously, we pay the bills here on the radio with ads, but it's a free service, and the way it remains free is because of the ads. So in that case, ads are great. But if you're paying to not have that in your experience, you just want to watch a movie, you don't want to have to sit through an ad or whatever that is. But now they're saying, no, you can't do that anymore. You're going to watch the movies on our terms, which will always include ads in some way, shape, or form.
1: Right.
0: Now, right now, they're saying, well, you know, if it's like a junior profile, you're not going to be exposed to the ads. Okay, well, for now.
1: For now, yeah.
0: That's what it says. But, you know, these are pretty expensive subscription plans. I, for a lot of years, would consume movies with a physical disc, right?
1: Mm-hmm.
0: Or I would pay for it, or I'd rent it, and we knew what the agreement was. But what I'm bothered by is a big company is forcing me to consume their content in the way they want me to consume it. So if it's a movie, you go, okay, well, what's the big deal? So you sit through an ad. What if at some point, give me a moment here, they start to do that with things like food? Right? There's a big organization that says, you have to get food in this way. Does anyone feel like that's like kind of a tap in the toe in the water on forcing us to do things a certain way? Or does that sound too crazy?
1: I think there's a lot that's going to happen between Disney adding commercials to their premium plan that you play to not have commercials, which is like almost $20. To somebody dealing with controlling food.
2: Yeah, chill out, Uncle TJ.
1: I'm not saying it's not possible. I think there's a lot of steps in between. I think that sometimes things are started off in like small little bites at a time to see how much we're willing to take and to certain communities of certain people to see if anybody talks about it. And then when it trickles into other communities and other places and it starts to affect more people, by that point, it's too late because we were so quiet to when it was affecting the smaller group.
0: Yeah, yeah. The slow boil. Yeah. Well, I mean, think about my kids. They're so used to it, to your point, that a generation from now, it's like, oh yeah, this is how it always is. Well, of course I have to watch ads. I have to pay to watch ads.
3: Well, that's how it used to be too. It's just regular cable television. You had to watch ads because there was no way to skip or, you know, whatever.
0: But the prices were a lot better.
2: I have a premium subscription to Disney because I don't want to watch ads, and we'll see how this rolls out. But if it comes to the point where I can't skip these ads at the very least, I'm canceling my subscription. This is the last straw.
0: That's the way.
1: What's the point of paying the premium price? I'd go back to the one that's like, I don't know, less.
0: $3.
2: Like less than $10.
1: On the bottom, $3. It's at least 8 or 10, but still.
0: Well, there you go. This is where we're at. This is the TJ Show.
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0: 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This is the TJ Show, and hello to you, Lindsay, in Knoxville, Tennessee. What can we do for you today?
1: I'm calling to tell you that I saw Coyote versus Acme, and I loved it.
0: Oh, here
2: yes.
0: we go. We got another one.
1: Oh.
0: Yeah, so tell me, Lindsay, am I overselling this film? Because I've gone on a tear since I saw it a couple weeks ago. I took the whole family. All of my kids loved it. My wife liked it, and she doesn't love almost anything when we go to the movie theater. I loved it. I thought it was deeper than just a Looney Tunes film. I mean, obviously it was. The ratings are sky high. Did I oversell it?
1: Oh my gosh, absolutely not. I loved it. I was cracking up. And like you said, it had a really good message to it. And it was just so good. And I want to go see it like tonight again.
0: There you go.
2: It's a great film.
0: I'm not messing around. This is great. We all saw it. We all agree. It's something special. And it's got a crazy story. It's sort of like an Inception story that it's even in the theaters, the way it got there. It's pretty interesting. So I'm glad you enjoyed it. I'm saying it should win an Oscar. I don't know how that's possible, but I think it should win an Oscar.
1: I agree. Yeah, absolutely. So my parents called me and they said, hey, do you want to go see the new Spider-Man movie? And I know you got some Marvel fans. I'm not a big Marvel person. I'm so sorry. But I was like, well, you know what?
2: The movie's also great, by the way. No need to apologize. Yeah.
1: I'm so behind on all the Marvels. Like, I don't know what's going on. Like, I watched the Avengers movie and I was like, I don't know who half these people are. So I'm like, I don't know.
3: It's a lot to keep up with.
1: There's so much, though.
2: It's okay. Spider-Man didn't need your help. They made billions of dollars. You're good. You're good. Coyote
1: okay,
2: versus
1: whatever.
2: Acme,
1: well,
2: they needed your money.
0: Yes,
2: right.
0: They did need your help.
1: Yeah. Exactly. So I got my parents to go and see it. So.
0: What'd your parents think?
1: I don't know. They didn't say anything afterwards, so I'm not sure what they thought of it. But I liked it. My husband and I had a great time. So, but they paid for it, you know, so.
0: Nice. Hey, Mom. Hey, Dad. You want to come along? Okay, cool. Isn't that great how that works out? Yeah. Yes, Kenny.
3: Coyote versus Acme is going to be available for streaming next week.
0: What?
3: The 29th. It's not on a streaming service, but you could rent it or buy it on like Amazon or through your cable provider.
0: Okay, so it's going to get a little easier to see it. And Lindsay, thank you for thinking of us for the update. That's exactly what I want to hear.
1: Oh, absolutely. Mm-hmm. Yep. I love you guys' show. So,
0: thank you so much for listening to the show, Lindsay. That's awesome to hear.
1: Yeah.
0: Love that for Lindsay. She saw the best movie in theaters right now. Good for her.
3: Yep.
0: 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Can I do anything with the coyote catching the roadrunner? Is there anything that I could win?
3: Not at the moment.
0: Okay. Because I think he's going to get it at some point, based on what I saw. Anyway.
3: My fingers are crossed.
0: Football is finally back, and Prize Picks is bringing out their best offer yet. 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

It's the TJ Show, and many are accusing a huge streaming platform of making a sneaky update in their terms of use. Does this affect you? We're going to get to it a few moments away. It's coming up on the TJ Show.

0: 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This is the TJ Show, or news. It sounds different around here. Kenny reads through every story he can find, and then he brings us the most interesting ones. Kenny, what's happening on the planet today?
1: A corporate hiring recruiter has sparked a debate online about job candidates and a big no-no for their job interviews. This recruiter suggests that Gen Z younger applicants should not go to their job interviews holding an iced coffee or iced latte.
2: So is this happening? And that's why she's bringing it up?
1: Yeah. So she's arguing that carrying an iced drink gives the impression that the interview is merely a casual stop on a list of daily errands, signaling a lack of seriousness and poor time management. And there's also practical drawbacks. Industry professionals point out the logistical issues, like the condensation rings left behind on tables, awkward slurping sounds, having wet hands when shaking hands, and the ice rattling sound as well.
0: I don't know. Does anyone want to work there? Are people actually still going in for a job?
1: You know something, you bring up an interesting point. That's Gen Z's defense about this whole thing. Oh. They're calling the criticism traditional professionalism standards outdated and arbitrary, and many express that they would prefer not to work for an employer who judges them over a beverage.
0: I would be more curious, like, yo, where'd you get your coffee? How is it?
2: Right. This would actually be a great thing for you if you were a hiring manager, TJ, because you would judge them based on if they put milk in the coffee, what kind of coffee they use, and you could be like, okay, well.
3: Do they see this as the same thing as, like, eating in an interview?
1: I don't know about that.
3: You wouldn't do that.
0: No, you wouldn't do that.
3: Right. It's a 20-minute interview, maybe 30 minutes tops. Well, just leave the iced coffee in the car.
2: Or it depends on where you're going for that interview, too. Like, if you walk to the interview, if you're in a city. But I just think these hiring managers have gotten too big for their britches.
0: Yeah?
2: Yeah, I think they're insane with all the stupid little rules they have. I can't be caffeinated for an interview?
0: No,
2: like, that's insane.
0: Caffeinated.
3: No, you can. They're just asking not to bring it into the interview.
2: No, that's dumb.
0: I'm more concerned about wet hand. When you've got a wet hand, that's not great. Glad we're tackling the important issues in this wild world. What else do you have, Kenny?
1: Some funny sportscasting instances last night. I'll start with Monday Night Football. It was a blowout. The Rams beat the Giants, and I guess the fans...
3: Many ways than one.
1: Good point. At SoFi Stadium, we're getting bored, and they started smoking some substance at the stadium, and the announcer started to smell it and was concerned about maybe getting high off of secondhand smoke. And as the broadcast went on, Kevin Harlan for Westwood One, there were a lot of giggles. So maybe that was true. And then the Detroit Tigers beat the Washington Nationals 9-2 last night, and the Tigers are out of playoff contention, so the games are meaningless, and the announcer is grasping at straws to find something to talk about, and he was comparing Tigers outfielder Riley Green's OPS percentage, which is 1633, to the same year of the Turkish-Austro War, and the cameraman subtly, or maybe not so subtly, roasted this guy by zooming in on a SeatGeek advertisement on the outfield wall. He zoomed in on the word geek, essentially calling his announcer partner a geek with the camera.
0: Lots of announcers getting headlines.
1: Yes.
0: Gotta love that. Kenny, thanks for keeping us somewhat informed.
1: That's what's happening.
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0: 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This is the TJ Show. Hey, Robert in Macon, Georgia. What can we do for you today?
1: I'm going to tell you a quick story. A quick story that's going to blow you away. You were talking about moms checking on your students at college.
0: Oh, yeah. There's a new service. It's a mom concierge where you can hire a mom to go check on your kid at college. So you have a story about this.
1: Well, when I was in college in the 80s in Chicago, one day I was walking down and I see this man with binoculars in a very expensive vehicle. And I'm thinking, this must be a creep of actually looking at the girls, or I don't know. When I was passing by, he says, did you go to that college? And I say, yes, I do. And he goes, do you know so-and-so? And I say, yes, I do. I have a couple of classes with her. And he said, well, she's my daughter, and I'll just sometimes come in here and check on her. And he says, what about if I pay you $250 a month to check on her, and you let me know where she's at, where she goes, how she's doing, and her curriculum? And I said, yeah. And from there, another parent paid me $250. I didn't want to graduate. I was making more money than I was actually being in college.
2: Wow.
3: A businessman.
0: So why were parents trusting you to check on their kids? Like, this was just a random interaction on the street?
1: They knew that some of the kids, they take classes with me, so they knew I was there.
0: Wow.
4: Yeah, but you could have been the creep.
0: Yeah, how did he know you weren't the creep?
1: Yeah, well, because, he saw me walking, and he asked me, did you go to this college? And I said, yes, and then that's when he asked me, you should know so-and-so, and I said, yes, I have classes with her.
0: Well, so did you ever get to know the
5: daughter?
0: That
5: was the vetting system. Right. That's it. Nothing else.
0: Yikes.
4: Creeps go to college, too.
1: The crazy part is that sometimes the girls would be talking, and he says, I don't know, but my dad knows a lot about this college. Somebody must be letting know what's going on.
5: Oh, my gosh. Wow.
0: Wait, so did you ever get to know his daughter?
1: No, not really.
4: They're married now.
0: I was hoping that was the ending of the story. Robert, so you were making some serious cash, and you were doing this before it was a thing.
1: No kidding. And so when they told me I was ready to graduate, I was like, no, I don't want to graduate.
0: What kind of work are you doing now?
1: I'm an accountant.
0: Oh. Uh-huh.
2: Well, yeah. Private investigator, I was almost certain.
5: Stay telling on people.
0: Right. Well, so I guess you got all of your exciting work out of the way in college. Now it's 2 + 7 = 9, divided by 3.
5: He knows how money works. Now he was making it in college.
0: Mm-hmm. No, our accountants are very important. You guys are great at what you do. Most of them. You use QuickBooks?
1: I sure do.
0: Yeah, there you go.
5: He invented it.
0: That's great. I love that QuickBooks. It's so organized.
1: It sure is.
0: Well, listen, you have a great day. Robert, awesome to hear from you. You call us anytime.
1: Definitely. Hello to you guys.
0: All right.
5: Thanks, take care.
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0: 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This is the TJ Show. And once again, video games have gotten too complicated. I know I sound like someone's dad, and it's because I am someone's dad. And I have kids who play video games, and they're too complicated. And they're causing messes because of how this is set up. At bare minimum, it's wasting my time that I have to create an email account and then log my kid in, and then I got to scan a QR code. It used to be, and I know I sound 1,000 years old, but I don't care. It used to be you put a cartridge in a machine and you play the game, and that's it.
1: Well, no, you sound about 40-ish years old.
0: That's right. And I was catching up with some old high school friends who I used to play video games with. It just happened over the weekend. I told him, I'm like, what happened to video games? He's like, I know, man. He's like, I can't even beat my own kid in Smash Brothers. I said, you too? I'm having a problem winning in Mario Kart.
2: That's funny.
0: And so then I was like, well, how good is your kid? He has a son who's about my daughter's age. I said, does he know how to play Mario Kart? And he goes, yeah, he does. So I call the kid over. I go, you think you can beat my daughter in Mario Kart? And he's like, I don't know. I said, well, the next time you guys are together, I want you to go all in. She needs to be put in her place because I can't beat her. And so this is what video games has done to my life. But this is a crazy story. There's a headline that says a 9-year-old YouTuber allegedly spent $118,000 promoting his gaming videos with his dad's company credit card. So how insane is this? Apparently the kid, long story short, was upset that he wasn't getting a lot of views. So the dad goes, well, we'll throw $20 behind it. You can promote your videos. But the kid clicks, oh, let's do that again. Let's do that again. Let's do that. And he keeps buying ads up to $118,000.
1: Was the card information like saved?
0: It was saved in the account.
1: Oh.
0: So the dad of the kid gets called in at work and goes, hey, we have a question about the $118,000 worth of charges. He was unaware. Now, and I also don't know, why would you use your company card for like a personal thing like that?
2: Or maybe he used a company card because maybe that's what he does for the company that he works for. And if the card's saved digitally, then his son maybe was just like, oh yeah, I'll select this Visa card out of the other cards that are listed.
0: Sure, yeah. I have a digital pocketbook, right, of Amex or whatever the card is. And who knows? But there was no secondhand authentication. So he just kept clicking and clicking and clicking. It's a nightmare. I cut up my kids' Roblox cards. They got a gift. My daughter scratched it too hard, and so the code was lost. And she was like, I want to buy another $50 Roblox gift card. Nope. Roblox is no longer a part of your repertoire. You don't have that on your resume anymore. So they are on Minecraft now, but they have to go through multiple layers before they can do anything with money. And I'm connected to Nintendo or whatever it is. They have to get my approval before they say yes to anything. And they know we're not purchasing, fancy digital dresses or anything.
2: Coins and skins and stuff.
0: Coins. You just play the game.
2: Yeah, well, this guy has to repay this $118,000.
0: Can't YouTube be human and be like, all right, it's 118 grand. This is dumb. We're not going to ruin this guy's life over this stupid thing.
2: No, that's money. They're reporting that to their shareholders.
0: I hate this. This is the TJ Show.
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1: Hey.
0: What can we do for you today?
1: Calling to find out what manly things you did over the weekend.
0: How nice of you.
2: TJ keeps track of all the things he's been doing that's manly.
0: Right.
2: So
0: right.
2: He reports to Nikki. Right, exactly. You know,
0: all of a sudden, I have to now report my manly status mm-hmm. to Nikki. Well, listen, I love my wife well.
1: Okay, that helps.
2: You sat in traffic for like 4 hours without having road rage.
0: Yes, that's true.
2: That's pretty manly.
0: Thank you for keeping score.
1: No, that's not manly. Any other man would have killed somebody in 4 hours of traffic.
2: Yeah, not manly. That's actually kind of dangerous.
1: No, I think losing your temper and punching a hole in a wall, that's manly.
0: Well,
2: that's called unique counseling.
0: Well, okay, here's something I did.
1: Yeah, no doubt.
0: So we went to a rest stop on that drive, and I went and grabbed my wife's water bottle, and I filled it up for her. So that when she got back in the car, she had a full water waiting for her. So I was thoughtful.
1: Yeah, no, that's definitely get brownie points as far as that's concerned, but that does not concern your man card whatsoever.
0: What would you like me to do? What is it that you want me to do? What do you want to hear from me?
1: No, you're a very sensitive, sweet guy, and I love that. And I'm sure your wife loves that too. But I just think that there's a little, I don't know, there's a side of you that's scared. I don't know, it's your mother. It's your underlying mother. She is instilled in you. You know, something's always going to go wrong. So
3: every time you turn around, there's something else wrong.
0: Yeah, that's my mom. Yep.
1: See? You have facial hair?
0: Yeah, I do.
2: Oh, yeah,
4: actually,
2: he does.
4: He does have a really nice beard.
0: Thick.
1: It's groomed.
0: Yeah, it's groomed.
2: Of course it is.
0: I mean, I also like to use vanilla oil that I rub into it, and that's why it looks nice and thick.
4: Why are you saying that?
0: And you know what, Nikki?
1: Jay!
4: Why?
1: That just knocked you down another room.
0: No, but can I tell you why?
1: My vanilla oil.
0: Let me tell you why. Because I did research. This was a long time ago on our show. You guys know where I'm going with this.
2: Yes.
0: We discovered that women like the smell of vanilla. So I put that in, and sure enough, my wife got closer to me and was like, whoa, what do you smell like? And I said, yeah, it's vanilla. And then I threw some sandalwood in there. Listen, Nikki, I need every point I can get.
1: I'll think about it. I think we just need to be okay with the fact that I'm not trying to be offensive. You're just soft. You're soft. That's what you are.
0: Aww. You tell me what you did that was womanly over the weekend.
1: Let's see. I cooked dinner.
0: You know, it's good. It's refreshing that you don't care about being offensive. These are fun, offensive conversations we get to have here. So thank you for once again enlightening us. And we'll keep checking in on each other, okay?
1: I pride myself on being a politically incorrect loose cannon.
2: We all need one friend like that in our lives.
0: Yeah. Nikki, you have a great rest of your day. Thanks for checking in.
1: You too. Go lift some weights.
0: All right.
2: Bye, Nikki.
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0: 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This is the TJ Show, or news. It sounds different around here. Kenny reads through every story he can find, and then he brings us the most interesting ones. Kenny, what's happening on the planet today?
1: A woman from Long Island in New York was simply walking around her backyard when all of a sudden she fell into an 8-foot sinkhole in her backyard.
0: Come on now. The backyard's supposed to stay the backyard.
1: To make matters worse, it was her 47th birthday on that very same day.
0: Is there any way to check for sinkholes? I mean, I guess they do that, right? They test roads, and that's part of...
1: Might be able to with, like, some kind of radar or sonar, but I assume that this sinkhole formed just like most sinkholes form. It's erosion under the ground, and a hole just develops. And, of course, she did not expect this, but she's now stuck in this hole 8 feet deep, and she's literally crying for help. And, thankfully, two neighbors heard her, and emergency services responded, lowered a ladder. She got out with minor injuries, some whiplash, and pulled muscles.
0: Glad she's all right.
2: That's very scary.
0: What else you have, Kenny?
1: Tilly Norwood, the AI actress, is still on the press tour. She was interviewed by... Or it was interviewed by Piers Morgan, but it seemed to have a glitch. Now, one of
0: Let me just set up real quick. If you haven't seen this horrific thing that's happening, there's an AI bot, a fake woman, being interviewed on legitimate news shows.
1: Yeah, she's promoting a movie, what they call a hybrid movie.
0: Right, that she's in.
1: She's in with other digital clones, yes.
0: Right, so this is very concerning, but go on.
1: Yeah, so one of Piers' guests asked her about her co-stars in the film, and she responds, but then pauses abruptly and starts speaking in what appears to be Cantonese, Chinese language.
0: Any special code that was released during this speaking?
1: You know something, TJ? I ripped that video in. I loaded it into ChatGPT, OpenAI, Google Translate. I could not get a translation of what was being said. They say it was a hallucination, an AI hallucination, and she was likely just speaking some kind of gibberish.
0: Huh.
2: These AI bots are just like us.
1: And of course, Piers Morgan says,
2: speaking a whole lot of gibberish.
1: Why did you suddenly switch languages? The bot responded, oh, my apologies. It seems I had a little hiccup there. I certainly didn't mean to start speaking Chinese or impersonate Piers there. Sometimes my wires get a bit crossed.
2: Same.
0: Is anyone concerned that you've got people surrounding this bot and just like asking it questions, treating it like it's human?
1: It's so weird.
2: I don't think they're treating it like it's human, at least not this interview. I think maybe he was just like, this is dumb. I can't wait to see how dumb this is going to be.
0: Well, hopefully it stays that way. You know, it's weird how much this is being warmed up, where it's, yeah, let's interact with this bot, interact with that bot. We just had the conversation yesterday about the girlfriend who's talking to the bot almost as a therapist. It just seems like it's getting more and more ingrained in our life. Very concerning.
1: Sure.
0: Kenny, thanks for keeping us somewhat informed.
1: That's what's happening.

0: 93.9 WABY. This is the TJ Show. Got a message here waiting for us.
1: Yeah, somebody called one day and wanted to know if you guys were AI.
0: Yeah, that happens sometimes. People don't think we're real people.
2: Yep.
0: Because of this AI world that we're in.
1: And I wanted to verify that I know that you're not. Because that would insinuate that there was intelligence. And you might be artificial, but there's no intelligence.
0: Well, thank you, sir.
2: Appreciate that.
0: You know, always love a good encourager.
2: Hardy, har, har.
0: The world needs more of them. I wonder if he's like one of the pro AI guys and he thinks it's stupid to maybe not embrace it fully. But I'd love for him to call back. Then we got this message here.
3: Hi, TJ. Hi, J-Bo. Hi, Heather and Kenny. I love the show. First time caller, long time listener.
0: Oh, yeah, there you go. One of those. Love getting calls like that.
3: I'm calling from Lexington, Kentucky, and I wanted to give a shout out to the Kentucky Wildcats for beating the Aggies, number 9, Texas Aggies.
0: That's football?
4: I'm not sure what sport, but it's college sports.
0: I thought you knew sports.
4: I don't know. I didn't see
0: You don't know who the Wildcats are?
4: The Kentucky Wildcats, yeah.
0: Can you look it up so we sound... Can we sound informed, please?
4: When was this voicemail left?
0: Recently.
4: Let me look up their schedule.
0: Come on.
3: I thought about Kenny and his Jets. Let's go Cats! Let's go Cats!
0: The Cats sound like an exciting team to follow.
4: Yeah, 31-21.
2: Yeah, pretty impressive.
0: Football.
2: It's football.
0: Football,
3: yeah.
0: Okay.
3: We just beat them! There's hope for the Jets!
0: Oh, I see. Okay, the Jets connection. There you go.
4: Well, you know, Kentucky is known for being a basketball school, so to have a big win like that against a ranked opponent in football is a big deal.
0: Gotcha. Okay, there's the connection.
3: Thinking about you. Many correlations. Let's go. Cats.
0: Nice. Meow.
2: I'm glad it worked out for the Cats. Wow. It did not work out for the Jets.
0: Do you think they have the same chant as the Jets, or do you think they're doing that?
4: I don't know. I think they're probably just doing that.
3: Cats. Let's go.
0: Yeah, people are thinking about this guy. You know, he grieves every Sunday because the Jets lose almost every Sunday. He comes in and it's like he attended a funeral. So he needs some sort of consoling at every angle.
4: The Jets are 1-1, TJ. We're 1-1, okay?
0: And in the past, they've been 0-7, right?
4: Last year, they started the season 0-7. You are
0: right.
4: Spot
0: the
4: on.
0: The only team that in week two could be 0-7. That's exactly. It's true. They were 0-7 on week two, right?
4: No.
0: Everyone knew they were going to lose the next five games.
2: Oh, stop.
4: You're hilarious, TJ.
0: Kenny, you're the best. Cats.
4: Yeah.

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Good morning, 93.9 WABY. What's happening? I'm Dylan. Did you hear the TJ show talking about hugs today? We're going to talk about hugs as well and the breast rest. What is that? Do you know what this is? We're going to get to it.

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was the last time you had a hug? Aw, a wavy baby. They were talking about hugs today on the TJ show. Did you hear this? You and I are going to hug. Seriously. Here in just a couple minutes. 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

0: 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Here comes the hugger.
1: 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Do you have one of those friends that hugs everybody all the time? I just have the one. 5% of Americans will greet somebody after just meeting them for the first time with a hug. So let's you and I hug, and I'm completely serious. Extend your right arm directly out from the socket. Now extend your left arm out directly from the socket. You've got Superman arms, right? Do it. 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Take that right palm, put it on your left shoulder. 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Oh! Sometimes it's just good to hug yourself. Maybe you're thinking, Dylan, I don't need hugs. 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

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A new rock now from the Sisters. I love these ladies. The Warning, it's Kerosene.

0: The breast rest, or the boob rest, is the latest way to pose for a picture.
1: 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Black Tide now.

Move over duck face. The new way to pose for a photo is the breast rest or the boob rest. They're also calling this too, 93.9 WABY. It's when somebody casually places their hands near their boobs or collarbone or neck area. 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Pose for a picture? Listen, I suck at taking pictures. 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

93.9 WABY, home of the Enforcer. Mike was off last night, not really feeling good. 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

Matt Sorum, who did the drumming for Velvet Revolver, recently sitting down and doing an interview, 93.9 WABY, he said, yeah, I'd like Velvet Revolver to get back together, but who's going to front the band, right? Because Scott Weiland's been gone for quite a few years. At this point, he says that he wants Lizzie Hale. Them and Skid Row, and of course her own band. 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

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So we're going to be out a week from this Saturday, October 3rd, at Northern Lights Cannabis Dispensary. We'll be on site with free munchies, giveaways, live music from the Balky Boys. Yeah. So, not this Saturday, the 26th, but Saturday, October 3rd.

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So the show is the 30th. 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

broke a couple of months ago, Ozfest next year. I don't know about you. I'm excited. I've been to Ozfest since 2002. I saw an article earlier today when I was looking for stuff for you and I'd talk about, and it said that Ozfest is coming to the U.S. I was like, huh?

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Blindfold is the name of this one.

All right. I had a good time. Did you have a good time? Sorry. I'll try harder tomorrow. 93.9 WABY. I'm Dylan. Renna should be here any moment. So you're definitely about to be entertained. I'll talk to you tomorrow after the TJ Show.

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0: Seven Inch Nails on 93.9 WAVY 90s and 2000s Rock. Remember the first time you heard Pretty Hate Machine by Nine Inch Nails? Did it blow your mind? Did mine? I don't know. I want to send congratulations out to some WAVY winners, man. Travis Mitchell. How about Russell Mitchell? I wonder if you guys are related. Ron Bowie. What's happening? Brian Livingston. A lot of new names, man, coming through checks to win. All going to the Linkin Park movie September 30th or October 3rd. It's their choice. Once we give you the codes, it's in your hands. Linkin Park, Unshattered, Cross Gates, Regal, and Colony Center, Regal. And keep listening, because we got more tickets to give away next to Back to the Beginning with Ozzy and Black Sabbath. That's going to be fun on the Oogie Boogie Halloween season kind of tip, right?
1: Yeah, here we go for the 100th time. Hand grenade pins in every line. Throw them up and let something shine. 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

Stabbing Westward and 93.9 WABY. So I'm going to throw down some gift cards because I'm hungry. I know you're hungry. Talking about some good eats, Sliding Dirty, 433 River Street in Troy. November 14th, our anniversary party. Don't forget it. It's free. You're all on the guest list. Show up and check it out. $25 gift card. That'll get you a sip and something to eat, man. If you'd like that $25 gift card to Sliding Dirty in Troy, text me the word munchies right now. 518-900-9229 to eat and have a sip.

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Hoobastank, 93.9 WABY. Looking at the gig guide, Putnam Place, Saratoga Springs, every Tuesday. You got one more and two more, so next week. But tonight is Barbecue and Blues Jam with Sly Fox and George Boone. And it's kind of like a free thing, or you pay what you want to tip out the band, whatever. Cool. Barbecue, blues, that's going to be fun. The gig guide has all the gigs you need up on it. And we're going to talk about some shows coming to Putnam Place. Something a little more catered to us, punk rock, Black Flag on the 25th. That's this weekend. Also, Type O Negative tribute. We're going to talk more about this. Stick around.

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Going out into Johnstown, Gloversville area. There's going to be an upstate oddities market this Sunday, 10 a.m. to 6 p.m. That's going to be fun, man. You got to check out the gig guide. There's so many cool things going on. And make sure you give us a like, follow, a share on Facebook, and you can keep up to date what events we have coming up.

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Wow. All right, look at chica. I could do all that kind of 80s, 90s hair metal kind of stuff in there, can't you? It's funny how music changed, though, right? PJ on the wavy.

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Red Hot Chili Peppers, 93.9 WABY. So, you think you're funny, Albany? You think you're funny, Saratoga? Do you think you're funny, Troy? I bet you think that's funny. Well, let's find out how funny you are. Are you wavy funny? If you think you're a comedian and think you have what it takes to entertain an audience, Wavy wants to know. And all you have to do is send an email to Ralph at 939-WABY, and I will send it over to those that actually give a damn about how funny you are, and we'll see.

Oh, the first time I heard that, chills. 93.9 WABY, Alice in Chains. Hey, it's Ralph Renna. Crowd surfing through the 90s and 2000s. Well, I don't really crowd surf these days. Well, you know. October 21st, Putnam Place in Saratoga Springs will be hosting an evening with Trapped.

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Ralph Renna, I'm just like you. Nothing special about me. I have to clean my own toilet bowl. I do it. In fact, I have a friend who's kind of mad at me right now. I went over to his house a few weeks ago, and I went in there to use the bathroom, and I come out, and he heard me in there for a little while. He heard something going on, and I found some cleaning supplies under his sink, and I've had the brush, and I did a little swipe around the bowl. I mean, I only went number one, no big deal, but he's mad at me because I cleaned his toilet. Is that wrong? Ralph at 939WABY.com. I got some strange friends.

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That's the story. I'm sticking to it. It's the news that matters, man. 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

0: life when I need you. This life is more than just a read-through.
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Slipknot for the local 241. Wavy shout outs for the workforce, the Waterford crew. Also, our friends who are bud tenders. We have a lot of bud tenders listening to us. That's a career in 93.9 WABY existence. Bud tenders are the guys who serve you the buds at the dispensaries. Also, to all the bartenders and wait staffs out there, paying respect with Avenged Sevenfold, hustling for the dollar.

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Look forward to seeing you all at Northern Lights Cannabis Dispensary on October 3rd, 2 to 7 p.m. for our free show with the Balky Boys and celebrating the Wavy Harvest. Tonight, though, Mike the Enforcer rolls in with a Metallic Block at 9. He will not disappoint. Doesn't listen to anyone except the voices in his head. Those two voices right now are named James and Lars, I believe.

Merry Christmas, 93.9 WABY. Too soon? Too soon? Halloween's not even here yet. I'm already screaming Christmas. Are you? Are you Christmas shopping already? No, I'm just curious. Just curious. I'm trying to look ahead, plan ahead a little bit. Bill Murray's got some new music. No, I'm not talking about Bill Murray Stripes or Ghostbusters or the guy who shows up at parties recently, you know, just doing dishes at house parties. No, the Bill Murray's different. Always Let You Down, featuring A Day to Remember. New music on Wavy, baby.

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1: 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She likes the dark. 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

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Well, the other two were females. God only knows what they were up to in there. And furthermore, Susan, I wouldn't be the least bit surprised to learn that all four of them habitually smoke marijuana cigarettes. 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

93.9 WABY, music from Stained. You know, speaking of the S-bands, Skillet's coming to Proctor's. How about that one? And that's happening September 30th. We have a pair of tickets to give away. If you'd like to go ahead and text me the word Skillet right now, 518-900-9229 to win or not win.

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guess they refer to Volbeat as Elvis Metal, 93.9 WABY. I've always liked everything Volbeat has done. I caught them with Lamb of God and Metallica. 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

Papa Roach in 93.9 WABY. Theory of a Dead Man wrote a song called Bad Girlfriend. Well, some key signs to watch for a bad girlfriend is no accountability. She never wants to admit everything. Constant control and jealousy. Lack of appreciation. One-sided effort. Constant drama. Stares at you blindly while holding a gun. No, definitely key signs.

Alice in Chains, 93.9 WABY.com has the gig guide. I'm going to blast off a few shows for you guys because I'm looking at the gig guide and it's telling me that Black Flag is playing September 25th, Putnam Place, Skillet, Proctor's, September 30th, Wabey Harvest, of course, you know, October 3rd, Northern Lights and Menands, in memory of Tiny from Straitjacket, benefit at Putnam Place, Joint Jam on October 10th as well. So the Tiny thing on the 9th of October, Joint Jam on the 10th, Daughtry also the 10th, Troy Savings Bank Music Hall. More gig guide selections coming up. 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

Hinder, How Long, and 93.9 WABY. 90s and 2000s rock. 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

Elephant Riders with Clutch and 93.9 WABY. Did you see that? Don Jameson is going to be part of Extreme Music Awards on January 16th at Empire Live. 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Yeah, ExtremeMusicAwards.com. 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

Chevelle and 93.9 WABY, the best 90s and 2000s rock. What's up? This is Ralph Renna. Happy to be on your microphone today. You know, Amy Lee from Evanescence said that the period where COVID hit was the best time and the best thing for Evanescence to write the best music of their career. Very happy with their new record. So are the fans. I am too. Tell me when you have

Slipknot, Merry Christmas, 93.9 WABY. Yeah, I know it's September. I want you to get those toys on over early to me or to Wavy when we're out at events. I've been talking about a bunch of places we're going to be. You want to bring some toys, you can donate them. I'll make sure that they go to Empire Underground for our tour drive with Empire Underground in Unity House. And it's awesome that we were able to team up. So we're collecting toys now until December 3rd. Get them to me. Get them to Empire Underground. Why not? Merry Christmas. Mike the Enforcer's here. It's the biggest present I can give you. 93.9 WABY.

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Yeah, no screaming for me. Doctor's orders, thanks. You also put me on Percocet and gave me a great therapist. But that's a story for another day. 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Well, good evening, ladies and gentlemen, boys and girls, and bastards of all ages. Tis I, Mike the Enforcer, back behind the helm for the Bastard Nation on a toss-em-back Tuesday. I'm actually on the mend, if you believe it or not. Really, I'm not sure what I got. It's sinus. It made me weak. I don't know. But seriously, it's radio. So who really gives a flying F? All that matters, here we are. I got good tunes, giveaways, the Metallo Block at 9 brought to you by Tacos and Stuff. And oh yeah, one more thing for you Giants fans. My girlfriend likes to call the Dolphins, they sit on the learning couch because they're not so good. Well, I just want to open up an invitation for all you Giants fans to join the Dolphins because that looks like it's going to be your kind of year too. Here's Tool.

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Mike the Enforcer with you. Yeah, I got a little bit of medicine head going on, so just bear with me. Music on the way from Operator. Also, between now and midnight, somebody's going to get a chance to go see Skillet at Proctor's next Wednesday with Escape the Fate and Autumn Kings. Just keep paying attention and have that calling device nearby. Here's Puddle Mud. And do a little ass smacking. That ain't going to hurt nobody either.

0: He doesn't suffer from insanity. He enjoys every minute of it. 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